0: Kane Brown's Woman on Country Nights Live. Kane and I talk about golfing once in a while. I'm just learning how. Such a newbie. We've got Luke Combs coming up next. And speaking of golf, he and his friend actually beat Justin Thomas and Ricky Fowler in golf once.
1: I played there one other time with Justin Thomas and Ricky Fowler. So they did best ball, the two of them best ball, versus me and three of my buddies playing a scramble. At the turn, we were up six, dude. So then, dude, we're on the tee box at, we're on tee box at 18. It's tied up. We got a 30-foot eagle putt, and I'm hitting this. Like, let me go. And so first guy, I drained 30-foot putt.
2: And you guys won.
1: Eagle, and we won. To have to keep from doing the...
2: Oh, that's great.
1: 19th hole or whatever. Yeah.
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5: 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It appears by its own numbers, the U.S. government seems insolvent. 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

0: Corey Kinn's going to be on the show soon. That's him with Co Wetzel and Rocky Mountain Low on Country Nights Live. We've got Jordan Davis coming up next. You know, his latest album, he really went out of his way, like, just to make sure he was pushing his boundaries on it. I love it.
1: 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We tried to make something that we haven't done before. 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

0: Who doesn't love those two together? Ella Langley and Morgan Wallen. I can't love you anymore on Country Nights Live. Just wow, right? Tucker Wetmore up next, you know. Songwriter, artist. He definitely knew he wanted to be an artist, though.
1: I pretty much knew I wanted to be an artist, and I wanted to be on a stage singing songs in front of, you know, thousands of people. That was my main goal. And obviously songwriting was like right there, but I wanted to be an artist. And I think I first knew that when I was kind of talking to this girl a couple years ago, and, you know, this is when I was living back home, and she ended up going to a Luke Combs concert. And I was broke back then, so I couldn't afford tickets. And so I wasn't at the concert, and I remember seeing her Snap story or whatever, her Instagram story, and it was Luke Combs on stage, and I remember looking at it, I was like, that looks like the coolest thing in the world. I want to do that. And I was already writing the songs at this point and, you know, trying to perfect my craft, and I was kind of lost at the moment. But, you know, seeing Luke up there do his thing, I was like, damn, that's what I want to do. And so that's what I started chasing, and I started falling in love with the idea more and more, and that's when I moved to Nashville.
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0: Locash, it's Wrong Hearts on Country Nights Live. And, you know, they actually wrote, "You're Gonna Fly" for Keith Urban. Keith's gonna be on the show with us coming up on Friday. We are gonna be playing him next. Something very strange that he was asked to autograph.
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1: 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She's playing weird. What's wrong with you?
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0: Outskirts, Sam Hunt on Country Nights Live. Thanks so much for that request. You know, if he was going to collab with somebody else, he's got an interesting response for that.
1: 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So it's hard for me to speculate. Willie Nelson, that would be cool. Just aside from whether how great the song turned out.
0: Willie Nelson, I love it.
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1: Eric Church's viral UNC commencement speech is turning into a book after millions of views and a wave of praise. Church says he's writing the six strings of your life, expanding on the message he delivered to graduates about faith, family, community, and staying true to your own compass. Riley Green says his DMs are a wild place, but not for the reasons you might think. He says he constantly hears from people who believe they've been talking to him for years, even claiming they're engaged. He reminded fans the internet can be a dangerous place, and if there's no blue check, it's not him. So never send money. And Alan Jackson just made a family dream come true. He surprised his grandniece, Carlisle Wright, with an invitation to make her Grand Ole Opry debut on June 28th. She burst into tears as he told her it'll be a night she'll never forget. That's your Country Nights Live news update. I'm Bev Rainey.
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0: It's been a good week. I'm a little tired, though, from CMA Fest this last week. Here's Sam Hunt, Body Like a Back Row.
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1: Eric Church's viral UNC commencement speech is turning into a book after millions of views and a wave of praise. Church says he's writing the six strings of your life, expanding on the message he delivered to graduates about faith, family, community, and staying true to your own compass. Riley Green says his DMs are a wild place, but not for the reasons you might think. He says he constantly hears from people who believe they've been talking to him for years, even claiming they're engaged. He reminded fans the internet can be a dangerous place, and if there's no blue check, it's not him. So never send money. And Alan Jackson just made a family dream come true. He surprised his grandniece, Carlisle Wright, with an invitation to make her Grand Ole Opry debut on June 28th. She burst into tears as he told her it'll be a night she'll never forget. That's your Country Nights Live news update. I'm Bev Rainey.
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0: Today I turn 35 years old. My name's Justin. This is the Overnight Ride. I don't feel a day over 30 because I turned 30 during the pandemic in the middle of being locked down, and I haven't aged since. I do have one long white hair on my eyebrow and one long gray hair on the top of my head, but I call myself seasoned. But every year on my birthday, I like to share the three pieces of advice I've given myself and like to give others that I live by. Number one, by far, is fake it till you make it. That is how I got here. Now, I'm not faking things, but I say yes to a lot of things that I may not be prepared for. But I truly believe you're never not prepared. You're just scared. Take the leap of faith and fake it till you make it. Number two is never trust a person with cat eyes. Now, that sounds weird, but I can't just say go with your gut. I got to be a little more creative. That's like an intuition thing. If something feels off, it probably is off. If you can't read somebody and they seem a little shady in the cat eyes, go with your gut. I try to give a little spice to that too, like my gray hairs that I'm acquiring. And number three, I think maybe is my best piece of advice, even though number one is the one I live by. Always make your own egg salad. Let me get into this. Stay in your own lane. Take care of yourself. Know what ingredients you have. Because the one food that's always going to give you food poisoning is egg salad. And you can really never trust anybody else's egg salad, but you can trust your own. Because you know you've used the right mayo, the right eggs, the right onions. Nothing has gone bad. And if something happens, it falls back upon you. All of those, I feel like, are decent. I just had to give them different titles. So on my 35th birthday, my three pieces of advice. Fake it till you make it. Never trust a person with cat eyes. And make your own egg salad. If you live by those, you'll be okay.
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Well wishes out to Justin Moore. My name's Justin. This is the Overnight Ride. Has made the decision to take some time to focus on his health. He says, as a result of us stepping away from touring for a short period, I'll be unable to perform some upcoming shows. This is the right decision for me and my family, and I appreciate everyone's understanding and support. I look forward to getting back out there later this summer and doing what I love most. Justin on Twitter.

0: Tour with Riley Green, the Cowboy As It Gets Tour. Wishing him the best. He'll miss a couple dates, but he's been at it forever. Justin Moore, I feel like he's been nonstop touring for 25 years. So, well wishes out to him. Hope he's good. Hope the family is good. And we will see him back out on the road at the end of the summer.
1: The overnight ride. Third shifters, those that drive the big rigs, and all of you that just can't.
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0: all within 1 week. This guy is speed running American culture. My name's Justin. This is the Overnight Ride. This weekend kicks off the World Cup soccer here in America. And this guy named Freddie, who is super viral on TikTok, I believe is here from Germany. He's trying to fit in as much American culture as he can into his time here. And he is just running through things. Wendy's, Chipotle, Waffle House, Walmart, multiple times. He bought shoes and food, and he's like, that's insane. And Buc-ee's, which he cannot believe is a gas station. At the end of the day, Buc-ee's is a gas station, but he can't believe that is a gas station. Just getting all the American culture in one thing. He's in swamps. He's at food stands. He's at Waffle House again. They ate at Walmart three times. The biggest thing that Freddie discovered coming to America, though, Ella Langley. He's like, we just listened to Ella Langley the entire time getting ready for the World Cup. Freddie says she's his new favorite artist. So, Chili's, Wendy's, Buc-ee's, Chipotle, Waffle House, and Ella Langley. The speed run of American culture.
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0: Zach John King, get to drink in on the Overnight Ride, the latest country star to take on the ice bath. Well, out on tour, of course, a whole bunch of dates with Morgan Wallen alongside Gavin Adcock. When the summer heat hits, both of them jumping in the ice bath. I don't know if they have the records, though, because the Dierks tour last summer, Parker McCollum and Zach Topp were competing for the top spot on how long they could last in the ice bath. I believe Parker won that round.
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0: was done for. Max McNown, done for on the overnight ride. I legitimately thought I was done for when I went to the nurse in college one time. This is trending right now. What's the cringiest thing you went to the ER for? Thought I was having an appendicitis attack. Turns out I had really bad gas. I had silly putty stuck in my ear. I was 18 years old. And someone said my father-in-law had an ambulance pick him up because of an itch somewhere. He was chafing. Mine was this. Sophomore year of college, I went to the infirmary. Very fancy word, right? The nurse for the college. I legitimately thought I was having a heart attack. I was like, this is happening. I can't believe it. I'm too young. I got there. She ran a test on me. She looked me dead in the eyes and said, you have the worst heartburn I have ever seen in the 35 years of working at Wilkes University in Wilkes-Barre, Pennsylvania. And I said, that's quite an accomplishment. My diet has not been good. Can you put that on my diploma? And she gave me a ton of Tums and sent me on my way. So everybody answering the question, what's the cringiest thing you went to the ER for? I feel you.
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0: I've heard she's not rolling out a full-blown country album. I'm Justin, it's the Overnight Ride. I haven't heard that from anybody, I'm just assuming. But Taylor Swift, we have her new song, I Knew It, I Knew You, which she developed for Toy Story 5. She went to the premiere the other night, sang that, and sang You Got a Friend in Me. I believe she's going to do some more country in the future, but she did something pretty cool, besides performing for everybody. She went up to Tom Hanks, the voice of Woody, and handed him an original VHS tape of the first Toy Story, and he signed it. The value on that thing has to be through the roof.
1: 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Second and third shifters, we are here for you.
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0: 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Who's this?
1: Jeff the Joke Guy.
0: Jeff the Joke Guy calling from Dallas, Texas. We'll make you laugh, make you groan, make you think. What's going on?
1: You know what you call friends that eat together?
0: What do you call friends that eat together?
1: Taste buds. So my wife asked if she could have a little peace and quiet while she cooked dinner. So I took the battery out of the smoke detector.
0: Oh, my God.
1: This is Jeff the Joke Guy signing off.
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0: Powers, Shaboozy, move on the overnight ride. Had the privilege of seeing Shaboozy live a couple days ago. The show's insane. The guy has unlimited energy. Of course, a bar song blew up not too long ago. Said he posted it, and like 10 minutes later, 100,000 streams online. The brand new album, The Outlaw, Sherry Lee, and Other Western Tales will be out on July 31st for Shaboozy.
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0: Two tickles. The phrase two tickles will stick with me forever. My name's Justin. This is the Overnight Ride. As you guys know, I had to fly home for a funeral Sunday night. Got back late on Wednesday night, Wednesday afternoon. And on my flight back, the flight attendant gets on the speaker, does the normal announcements. We all know them. We all don't pay attention to them, but you should once in a while. It was a refresher. Gets on the loudspeaker and says, I'm a retired high school principal. And I went, wow, she really can command a crowd. She puts her hand up. We shut up. I mean, you just know. The aura comes off. She gets on the loudspeaker and she says, I got two tickles for you. And I went, I thought we were only getting free beverages. Now we're getting tickled? No. She used the word tickle in the form as of a reminder. Two tickles. It was about your belongings and keeping your seatbelt on. But I never heard this in my entire life. And I thought we were over. But on the landing, the two tickles reappear. She goes, our first tickle, your personal belongings. Our second tickle, about your seatbelts. Do people use this? Is she the only one? Should we introduce this into our lexicon? I've never heard this. I Googled it. It does not come up. This is just her. I guess saying tickles makes people pay attention, which was very effective. And now I'm saying it to a national audience.
1: Be right back.
2: 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Thank you for being part of our family.
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0: He says it is 99% done, which means we will get it soon. My name's Justin. This is The Overnight Ride, talking about Post Malone's new double album, The Eternal Buzz. Should be out soon. He announced to a crowd the other night that it is 99% done, which means we might have to wait a while. So I jumped into his set list because the show has kicked off. So let's look. I'm looking through it. I don't think there's any new songs on here. First glance. Pour Me a Drink's on there. I Ain't Coming Back. Texas T. Looking through, I don't see anything new. So we're not getting any previews yet, but we may get them very, very soon. I don't know when this is going to drop because there's some heavy hitters coming out, including Cody Johnson. So we may have to wait just a little bit longer.
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0: Today I turn 35 years old. My name's Justin. This is the Overnight Ride. I don't feel a day over 30 because I turned 30 during the pandemic in the middle of being locked down, and I haven't aged since. I do have one long white hair on my eyebrow and one long gray hair on the top of my head, but I call myself seasoned. But every year on my birthday, I like to share the three pieces of advice I've given myself and like to give others that I live by. Number one, by far, is fake it till you make it. That is how I got here. Now, I'm not faking things, but I say yes to a lot of things that I may not be prepared for. But I truly believe you're never not prepared. You're just scared. Take the leap of faith and fake it till you make it. Number two is never trust a person with cat eyes. Now, that sounds weird, but I can't just say go with your gut. I got to be a little more creative. That's like an intuition thing. If something feels off, it probably is off. If you can't read somebody and they seem a little shady in the cat eyes, go with your gut. I try to give a little spice to that too, like my gray hairs that I'm acquiring. And number three, I think maybe is my best piece of advice, even though number one is the one I live by. Always make your own egg salad. Let me get into this. Stay in your own lane. Take care of yourself. Know what ingredients you have. Because the one food that's always going to give you food poisoning is egg salad. And you can really never trust anybody else's egg salad, but you can trust your own. Because you know you've used the right mayo, the right eggs, the right onions. Nothing has gone bad. And if something happens, it falls back upon you. All of those I feel like are decent. I just had to give them different titles. So on my 35th birthday, my three pieces of advice. Fake it till you make it. Never trust a person with cat eyes. And make your own egg salad. If you live by those, you'll be okay.
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0: Well wishes out to Justin Mower. My name's Justin. This is the Overnight Ride. Has made the decision to take some time to focus on his health. He says, as a result of us stepping away from touring for a short period, I'll be unable to perform some upcoming shows. This is the right decision for me and my family, and I appreciate everyone's understanding and support. I look forward to getting back out there later this summer and doing what I love most. Justin on tour with Riley Green, the Cowboy As It Gets tour. Wishing him the best. He'll miss a couple dates, but he's been at it forever. Justin Moore, I feel like he's been nonstop touring for 25 years. So, well wishes out to him. Hope he's good. Hope the family is good. And we will see him back out on the road at the end of the summer.
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7: 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It's fascinating, and it's next.

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1: There can't be a single person on the planet who hasn't had the awful experience of getting to work, and then maybe 25 minutes into your workday, you realize,
2: ooh,
1: I didn't put on deodorant. I totally forgot to put on deodorant. That's why Dallas keeps some. She's reaching for her purse right now. I know you keep deodorant in your purse. I've used your deodorant before when I forgot to put it on. It happens once a year to me.
3: I'm never without deodorant.
4: And I have body spray in case you ever need it.
1: Yes.
4: Thank
1: you. You know what?
4: Smelling like flowers out here.
1: I'll use
3: Let's
1: both.
3: Say it. Let's
1: I'll
3: spray it. Let's no. spray that body.
4: Okay, no. let's do
3: spray
4: it.
3: Spray that body.
4: Okay. Gotta spray him down.
3: Right. Come on, spray him down.
1: Really have to do it now?
3: Yeah.
1: I'm bringing this up. There's a job where somebody's not allowed. Everyone who works there, they cannot wear deodorant. And it gets worse than that. This is an AI chip Intel fabrication facility in Oregon. It's so sensitive to contamination that employees can't wear deodorant, makeup, no hairspray. Nothing with Velcro. They can't walk in with any Bluetooth devices or even carry a regular piece of paper inside because of the microscopic particles that could get into the air. They could destroy everything inside there.
3: So
1: and it would be awful.
3: Is the air sterile? Is that?
1: Yes, it is. As close as it could be. The Intel executives explained that a single ruined silicon wafer can cost up to $500,000. And even a tiny speck of debris could render an entire batch useless.
3: What about something off of your skin?
4: I'm about to say, what if you cough or sneeze?
1: Nope, not allowed. You'll be fired.
3: What?
1: No, you can't. Workers pass through a cleaning room. Then they have to wear these things that look like bunny suits that prevent them from shedding skin particles.
3: Oh.
1: So you're already warm inside these suits. You've got on no deodorant.
3: Oh.
1: Air filters in this facility are changing out the air inside every 60 seconds.
3: Well, the good news is everybody stinks.
1: Yeah, there's that too. So the air's being
3: you know,
1: changed. Also,
3: I mean, if you're going to be around, if one person's going to stink, then
1: everybody
3: else does, I guess the stinky doesn't matter.
4: Yeah.
1: And robots are doing most of the work because humans are considered a contamination risk inside this place, inside the Intel AI chip factory.
3: Well, good thing they don't need deodorant.
1: I know they don't. Not yet.
3: Yeah.
1: But that would drive me crazy being at work like that. I hate that feeling. I hate that feeling of discovering that. It happened one time. The last time I flew on a plane, I got to the airport all early and I was inside my mind. Do I have this? Do I have everything? I sat down on the plane after running to the gate and.
3: Oh, you had a sticky arm. Oh no.
1: Yep.
3: Nothing worse than a sticky arm.
1: Yep.
3: Only thing worse is a stinky butt.
4: And sometimes Dallas? You have both.
1: No, I had one.
4: I'm just saying sometimes in life, people, you find yourself with both.
3: Yeah, stinky arm, stinky butt.
1: It's funny you said that. That happened the last time I flew too. So, you know, I was like, oh, my arm is nasty. Then I was distracted by somebody who walked by and had the second problem.
3: Oh, wow.
1: That's bad.
3: Yeah, when you lift your arm up and you put it back down and then it just like, it peels apart like, you know, the
4: Yeah.
1: Like, almost like a skin Velcro.
3: Yes.
1: Hey, are you having a breakfast sandwich? Good morning. Is it tasty? Oh, that's great.
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3: 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That's what the problem is. 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
7: Yeah, how you doing?
4: Oh, I can smoke weed.
3: No, it's going to be too warm. Don't do that. If you do that, you'll be exhausted. Good morning and welcome to Friday the 12th. I'm sorry. We were so close to having a Friday the 13th. I'm sorry. Off by one day. I love that. You see that t-shirt where Jason is upset. Jason Voorhees is upset. He's got his mask on. He looks at the calendar and it says Friday the 12th. And he just looks sad because it was off by one day.
4: He didn't get to chop anybody up.
3: Get to do it.
4: Maybe next month. Somebody.
3: Well, good morning. This was an interesting way to wake up this morning. I woke up an hour and a half before my alarm this morning.
5: Oh, no. Why?
3: I had a dream that I overslept and Dallas was calling my phone.
5: Okay.
3: And I woke up. I literally in my dream saw Dallas on my phone and went to grab my phone, then woke up and grabbed my phone and just immediately did not eat and just saw the clock. And we still have an old school clock by the bedside. It's a Sony Dream Machine. It belonged to Erin. It was her high school alarm clock. It sits on my side of the bed. Don't ask why it's not on her side of the bed. But I misinterpreted the time as it being 5-something instead of 2 a.m., which it was.
4: Oh.
3: So I immediately got up, ran in the shower, was in the shower, and there were 3 text messages. Now, I know my wife knows I'm on the phone a lot. Does she think I take my phone in the shower? Because I did not see the 3 messages she sent when I was in the shower.
5: She probably figured once you got out of the shower, you'd see it. Like, it'd be the first thing you see once you get out.
3: Maybe, Lauren.
4: Are you saying she woke up and
3: this woke her up. Sprinting to the bathroom woke her up, and she's like, why are you up? She said, did you pee the bed? Why are you up? What? Because you know, why would someone get up and shoot over to the bathroom and not pull the covers back? And so she's like, did you pee the bed? No, good. You didn't pee the bed. Why are you in the shower? What's going on? And so I sent her back going, I'm going to work. I'm running late. And she said, look at the time. And expletive, expletive, expletive. And
5: oh, no.
3: I had a dream. I was running late and Dallas called my phone. Apparently, it was just a dream. There's no reason for me to be awake this early. I'm not going to go back to bed. I love you. You go to sleep.
4: Wow.
5: Oh, that's the worst.
3: Yep,
4: well, you'll be dragging by 10.
3: Oh, it'll be great. Yeah. It'll be great. It'll be fine. I saw them in concert.
4: Dragging by 10.
3: They were great.
4: Yeah.
3: They were really good.
4: Love that.
3: How are you, Dallas? Dallas is in summer mode today.
4: I am fantastic. Well, my goodness, it is summer.
5: Yeah.
4: Whew. Mm-hmm. Lord, it was so hot at the house yesterday.
3: What did you accomplish? You didn't have to do anything outside, did you?
4: Yeah, I have to do stuff outside all the time.
3: Oh, that's right. You live on a farm and with animals that require maintenance and attention.
4: Yeah, I had to get out like extra water troughs yesterday and fill them up for the horses. And then I got one horse. Good God. This is that the rescue horse that I have, and she was like so mistreated. So, you know, you have to work to gain a horse's trust. So she trusts me somewhat, but she's got a cut on her head and I got to get medicine on it or a fly's going to get in there and lay maggots. It's just going to be.
3: I saw them in concert.
5: They weren't that great.
4: So I spent like 2 hours messing with her. Oh my gosh.
3: Poor horse. I'm sorry.
4: I know. I finally got some medicine on her, but not enough. I'm probably going to have to call the vet and we'll have to sedate her a little so I can get some more on there. It's just a little
3: cut. Doesn't know. You're trying to help her. She just was
4: she doesn't
3: in a bad
4: know.
3: Place. Yeah.
4: She was so mistreated.
3: Why do people do that to animals?
4: I know. She's in a safe place now. And
5: good.
4: We're just, you know, we just work a little bit every day. That's all you can do.
3: You'll get there. You'll get there.
4: But yeah, I had a bunch of stuff to do outside and I would go. This is what I've been doing. I just go home, take a big old nap, and then I stay up later. Trying to get everything done after it cools off.
3: It's interesting how, same thing. My sleeping schedule is totally off of what it normally is for the summer.
4: Yeah.
3: It's weird. It's weird how that changed like that.
4: Yeah.
3: Lauren, how was your day? You got a friend in town?
5: Yes, I have a friend in town. Yesterday was the first day where I felt like summer's here. Like summer is finally like officially here.
4: Girl, it was here.
5: I know, but like it was like first time I had that feeling of like people were just where I live. There was just people walking around all smiley and happy. I'm still on a high from the Knicks winning like that. And I was just walking around with my friend and I was like, summer's back. Like summer's here. I felt really good and happy.
3: Question, is this friend staying with you?
5: She is.
3: She is at the B&B. Okay,
5: yes,
3: got it.
5: She
3: okay,
5: is here with me, but she is the most like chill, laid back girl, very much like you don't need to babysit me. I can do my own thing. We'll meet up. And she, I just need a place to lay my head.
3: Those are the best house guests, the ones who are not needy. The ones who literally, like, you know, they won't snoop, but they're self-sufficient.
5: Yes,
3: you know?
5: Exactly. So she's, I love her to death.
3: She's going
5: to
3: strip the bed when she's done and just wash it and make the bed. Hey, not only did I strip the bed, I washed everything and I actually made the bed.
5: Yeah.
3: And also, I ordered you a new couch.
5: And I'll give her a stunning review.
3: As you should. As you should. Well, the way we go, welcome to Friday.

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2: Thank you for listening. Dallas is going to tell you all she knows about the celebrities that she hangs out with on the weekends.
3: Well, I'm going to tell you about a couple of country stars that were snake hunting together. Yeah, that's a way to bond right there. And it doesn't matter if you grew up with these songs or if you weren't even born when these songs came out. The new Keith Urban album, I'm just here to tell you.
2: It's a counter slapper.
3: Yeah. I cannot wait to talk about it.
2: Okay.
3: It's all coming up during the dish.

0: Dallas is dead.
1: Ella Langley posted a video of herself singing a stripped-down cover of Shania Twain's You're Still the One on piano. She wrote in the caption, quote, I'll never get over this song.
2: Oh!
1: Well, all right. Shania saw it and gave it her approval. Now, that's when you know you've made it.
3: Cool. When Shania sees it, goes, all right,
1: well,
3: good job.
1: When you do any song of another artist and then that artist sees it and says, hey, that was great.
3: I think the worst thing could be if they go, how about you let me sing that from now on?
1: That would be horrible. Mm-hmm. Speaking of Ella, she and Miranda Lambert are two of country's biggest stars. There's no doubt. So Elle Magazine has this three-generation conversation that's in the magazine. It's out this week. And it also features Reba McEntire. And all the ladies are just, they're talking about their careers, songwriting, just mentorship, you know, just things that have been going on in their lives since they started their journey in music. But then Ella starts talking about the fact that she and Miranda tried to out-redneck each other. They were doing a writing session, and I think they were at Miranda's house, and somehow they ended up snake hunting. They both were outside with shotguns.
3: Okay, those are not the two people I expect you to say were snake hunting.
4: Same.
3: I thought this was going to be a Luke Bryan and whoever
1: else.
3: Yeah.
1: No. Those two girls, I mean, I'd be right in there with them. Heck yeah, you got a Texas girl, an Alabama girl. We going to shoot a snake.
3: Save that, please, Mark.
1: No doubt. Dolly Parton launched her own coffee brand. It's called Cup of Ambition. Of course it is. It's inspired by the song 9 to 5. It will first come out at her Tennessee and Travel Stop later this month, and then it hits stores nationwide later this year.
3: We'll have to try it. You got to.
1: You going to drink a cup?
3: I will. I have to. Mm-hmm. Yeah.
1: She should serve hers in like double D cups or something.
4: She should.
3: Somehow I was waiting for the correlation. Yeah.
4: Yeah. Instead of like a small, medium, large, it would be a size A, size B,
1: or C,
4: you get the size double D.
1: Yeah.
4: Come on. That's a great idea.
3: You need to leave room.
1: Huh? Oh, yeah. All right, let's talk about Keith Urban's new album.
3: I've never seen Dallas this excited since last summer.
1: Wow. Listened on the way in this morning, and I'm going to tell you, holy cow, it does not matter if you grew up with these songs. It does not matter if you were not even born when these songs came out. He knocks it out of the park. The second song on the album. Because I had not, you couldn't see the track listing because it was like such a secret. They were keeping it so hush hush. The second song is Baby Come Back.
4: Oh my God.
1: Yes.
4: Dedicated Lauren. To Nicole Kidman.
1: That's exactly what I was like, Baby Come Back.
3: Yeah.
1: Any kind of fool could. Y'all, I'm telling you, the Yacht Rock guys, whoever that group is that does, get out of the way. Because Keith Urban knocks it out of the park.
3: How much of this album do you think is literally a message to her?
1: I gotta tell you, he does that one. He does How Much I Feel, the old Ambrosia song. You know, the whole, that first line is, I don't know how this whole business started of you thinking that I had been untrue. I was like, holy cow.
4: Nicole, I hope you're listening.
3: Oh, she will.
1: And then he does Gino Vannelli. I can't remember the name of the song.
3: I can't remember the song either.
1: But this, you would know it if you hear it. The album is great. It is absolutely fantastic. He and John Mayer do Guitar Man.
4: Ooh.
1: The old...
3: Bread.
1: Yes, the Bread song.
3: Mm-hmm.
1: I'm just telling y'all, it's fantastic. I would go see Keith Urban just to hear him sing these songs. That's how good the album is.
3: Do you think this will lead to another specialty album that is outside of his normal sort of music?
1: Listen,
3: he'll do?
1: There's so many yacht rock songs left that he could do. I don't know how he ended up picking these because, you know, I mean, you know, that genre of music is huge. The library is huge. So I don't know. I think he's going to have to do a second one.
3: I'll give him an idea. Kenny Rogers songs that make you sad.
5: For God's sakes, turn around.
1: Well, that one will do it.
3: All right.
1: And Patrick Renna, who played Ham Porter in The Sandlot. Oh, Lord, I love that movie. He is reuniting with his former castmates for a new TV series called Dugout Dads. I'm going to watch just to see what it's all about.
3: That sounds interesting.
1: Yeah. Doesn't it, though?
4: Dugout Dads.
3: The Sandlot Kids' as parents.
1: I know. I love that. I'm Dallas Etzedish.
3: Thank you, Dallas. I appreciate you.
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4: I know I could do it. I've been prepared for years.
5: I know.
4: I'll fight you to do this. 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
1: Kincaid in Dallas. I've been preparing for this for years in my vehicle. Probably it's been 7 years I've had a shirt in my vehicle with one use in the back. And that is, if I'm ever in traffic, and we're always in traffic, but if I ever see a woman's in distress and I hear, she's having a baby, can anyone help? Yes, I can. I have a birthing shirt.
2: I can help you swaddle the baby.
1: I can help. Mm-hmm. I can hold the baby. Someone else has to bring that baby into the world, but I can hold that baby.
3: I'll bring that baby into the world while you hold.
1: Okay, you bring the baby, and I'll hold the baby in a shirt that they gave us to wear for appearances that I didn't like. And so it's the name of the radio station, but it looks like I work at a cell phone store. It's a red polo shirt.
3: The problem with it, though, is it's not absorbent.
1: How do you know?
2: Yeah, wait.
1: How did you find that out?
3: Well, it's one of those, like, dry wicking, it says, you know. But listen, I've wore that thing, and I've sweated. I've had so much boob sweat in that thing, and it just...
1: Well, I'm not going to use your shirt. I have my own.
3: You can't wipe up a spill with it.
2: Oh, you need, like, a dry fit shirt.
3: Yes.
1: This Tennessee Department of Transportation driver, his name is Chester, he assisted with the unexpected roadside birth, the ultimate roadside assistance, responding to what appeared to be a standard emergency call. Someone with a flat tire, disabled vehicle off of I-40 in Knoxville. What had happened was somebody had gone into labor. The baby did not want to wait to be born. So it happened right there. That particular guy helped deliver Grayson Lee Keltron, who weighed 6 pounds and is 18 inches long. The newborn did not initially cry. He knew to perform an airway cleaning. Dallas, do you know how to do an airway cleaning?
3: Isn't that where you take like your index finger and you...
1: I believe.
3: You put it in their mouth.
1: I believe.
3: And see what's going on.
2: Oh, I thought you kind of like smack the baby a little bit and get them to cry. Like a very gentle smack, like on the bottom of the foot.
3: But if they can't cry, though,
1: then you have to go in and remove an object.
3: Kind of fluid or maybe
1: Dallas.
3: Something, you know, placenta part. Yes.
1: You're ready. You're so ready.
3: Yeah. I can do it. I'm telling you.
1: Poor Lauren.
3: Here's my problem.
2: I was going
1: to
2: smack
1: Lauren's
2: the baby.
1: About to hit your kid, and then Dallas knows what to do.
3: I think I could get it out of you, but I don't know what to do after that. Like with the cord and stuff, I'm not sure.
1: You leave it. You don't.
3: You leave that. You leave it until the ambulance gets
1: never
3: there.
1: Never DIY the cord outside of a hospital.
3: That's what I thought. I didn't think that you cut it or anything.
1: No, you leave it there.
3: I was like, okay, well, I need by the time I get it out, I need the stretcher there.
1: Dallas, you treat it like a cell phone that's at 2%. You just leave it connected till it charges some more.
3: Absolutely.
1: The baby's not done charging.
3: Yes, exactly. I love that. Yes, that's a great analogy, Kay.
1: Yes,
3: let it charge.
1: You never want myself or Dallas to deliver your child, and you most certainly don't want Lauren anywhere near.
3: Lauren's just going to smack it.
2: Well, it's a little gentle smack.
1: Well, because you see it. It's not your fault. In TV and movies over the years, you see the baby, all right.
2: Well, my parents told me when I was born that I came out, I wasn't crying anything. I was just looking around the room, and that the doctor did a little smack on the bottom of my foot to get me to cry.
3: That used to be the norm. Maybe it still is. I don't know. Or do babies come out crying?
2: I don't know. I was like, we got to smack the baby a little bit.
3: I don't know.
1: Poor Lauren had this peaceful birth, and then all of a sudden it's like, no, you're not responding. Welcome to the world.
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8: I'm thinking he might be. Brandon might be the wild card this morning. Welcome, Brandon. How are you, my friend?
9: I'm good. How are you?
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10: Oh, Lord. You had him at Bucky's.
8: You really did. Wow, from Bucky's to Urgent Care. What do you specifically manufacture, if you can say? 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
9: Everything.
8: Everything.
9: Walk into a racetrack. 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
10: Beaver nuggets.
8: Nice.
11: Brisket on the board, Brandon. Made it.
8: All right, Brandon, what's going to happen is there are going to be 5 questions. You have 6 seconds to answer each one. I'm going to leave the room as you are first. I wish you the best of luck. All right.
10: Okay, he's getting out the door.
12: Yeah.
10: I'm surprised you don't have jorts on
12: today.
10: Yeah,
12: right?
10: Let me guess, you're saving those for later.
11: Saving for tomorrow. I don't even bring my jorts in.
12: Yeah, not yet.
10: All right, Brandon, here we go. Question number one. Which state is known as the Palmetto State?
9: I think it's Florida.
10: Okay. He said Oregon. Is that, did you say
9: no,
10: Oregon?
9: Florida.
10: Is that, huh?
9: Florida.
10: Florida. You said Florida. Okay. Question number two. Which animal cleans their ears with their tongue?
9: Armadillo.
10: Okay.
9: That's way wrong.
10: Question number three. What does a speleologist study?
9: Oh, I have no idea.
10: Okay. Question number four. In 1891, Dr. James Naismith invented which indoor sport as a way for kids to exercise during a long, cold winter?
9: Jumping jack.
10: Okay. And question number five. Today is National Superman Day. What is the name of Superman's home planet?
9: Whoa, crap. My wife is going to kill me.
10: Krypton. All right.
12: Get in here.
11: Well, obviously, you found him entertaining.
10: He was entertaining.
11: He smiles through the window.
10: Question number one, Kincaid. Which state is known as the Palmetto State?
8: I think I know this, and I think it's Florida.
10: No! Brandon said the same thing!
12: What?
10: It's South Carolina.
8: Oh, I didn't know that.
10: Yeah. That's so funny. You both said Florida. Question number two. Which animal cleans their ears with their tongue?
8: Wow. It's a large tongue.
10: Well, think
8: is
10: about
8: it. Is it a cat?
10: No! A giraffe.
8: Oh, a giraffe. Okay.
10: Yeah, they can stick their... They can
8: Why
10: stick
8: did I
10: their,
8: think... I was imagining
10: well,
8: a cat.
10: I mean, cats lick on their ears.
8: Yeah,
10: you know,
8: I was thinking a cat would lick the other cat's ears.
10: Yes. Okay. Yes. No. Giraffe.
8: All right. Did Brandon get that one?
10: No.
8: Okay.
10: Question number three. What does a speleologist study?
8: Steven Spielberg.
10: No. Caves.
8: I know Brandon did not. Is that
9: no?
10: No, he didn't get that.
8: No.
10: Question number four. In 1891, Dr. James Naismith. I think that's how you say his name. N-A-I Naismith. Invented which indoor sport as a way for kids to exercise during a long, cold winter?
8: Kickball.
10: No. Basketball!
8: Oh.
10: Come on. Come on.
8: Did Brandon get that right?
10: No.
12: No.
8: Oh.
9: No.
10: And question number five. Today is National Superman Day. What is the name of Superman's home planet?
8: Krypton.
10: That is correct. Brandon did give us Krypton, but the buzzer had already sounded.
8: Oh, no.
12: Oh, no.
10: Brandon, I am sorry, but today
8: Brandon.
10: You are not smarter. Kincaid got one, and you got none.
8: I'm so sorry.
10: But thank you so much.
8: Brandon, thank you for playing. Have a great weekend, man. We'll talk to you soon. That's Brandon. Thank you. I'm shocked. Dallas, please, no questions about the World Cup this morning.
10: Sorry. I'll let it get started.
12: Yeah.
10: Then I'll give you some.
8: Okay. No, you don't need to. It's okay.
10: I mean, it's National Superman Day.
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2: 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You know, this is the third time y'all talked about beer this week.
3: Oh, I'm sorry. Are we talking about beer too much on a country radio station?
4: Well, it's summertime. Hello.
3: It's beer season. Now
4: exactly.
3: Is the time.
5: Every other song talks about beer. We might as well, too.
2: Sorry, we'll switch it up to whiskey tomorrow. My bad.
5: And bring trucks.
2: Coors Light released a koozie called the Taller Boy. It can fit 3 Coors Lights inside, so you can have 36 ounces of beer. And basically, it's a beer sleeve for your 3 cans.
4: Okay.
2: So you can walk around. I think that works because if they had just made a giant can that was the size of...
4: Oh, yeah. That's too...
2: Your leg.
4: That's too much.
2: You can't. It would get warm so quick.
4: Yeah,
2: so this is
4: that's
2: perfect.
4: What I hate about the tall boys. Because I need smaller, colder, longer.
2: Especially if you're in a conversation where you're doing the majority of the talking. Like, if you're the life of the party, you're holding the conversation, everybody's just enthralled by every word you say. And you're holding the spirit. It'll get so warm by the time you're done, just from the heat of your hands. No joke, koozies are so important in the summer. That's why we give them out at concerts.
4: I wonder if it's a koozie that you put in the freezer, too, and it has some
2: the
4: kind
2: gel
4: of liquid.
2: Inside?
4: Yeah, the gel.
2: That'd be good.
4: Because that
2: so
4: would be
2: important.
4: Awesome. If that's Listen, Coors Light, if you haven't used that idea, there you go.
2: Dallas, you only want 5%, right?
4: Hmm.
2: I've seen the hats, but I've never bought one. The one that has the beer on either side with the straw.
4: I would never drink that much beer at one time like that. I need it to be cold. I need it to be in a long neck bottle. I have prerequisites for beer.
5: Have you guys seen like the beer slings? Like it looks like you're carrying like a machine, like what you would use like to put bullets in for like a machine gun, but people just put
4: beer in
5: bullets
4: it.
5: Or not bullets, they put beers.
2: No, don't do that. Yeah.
4: Well,
2: don't
4: you
2: get
4: put a
2: confused.
4: Silver bullet in it. What
2: are the things if you've been on vacation to islands? Somebody will walk by and they'll sell different shots, and they'll just come by and just it almost looks like it's dispensed in a almost like a water gun and. If
4: what?
2: You were,
4: I know what you're talking,
2: you know what
4: talking about. I don't know
2: Lauren,
4: what they're called.
2: If you were sober and a stranger came up to you, hey, you want to buy a shot?
4: Yeah.
2: You would never drink this person's shot. But because you're that lit, you're like, how convenient.
4: Yeah,
2: sell
4: always,
2: it to me from this. It's like a super soaker.
4: And it's always a really good looking girl in a bikini or a guy, a really good looking.
2: So you don't care that they might poison you.
4: Yeah,
2: like,
4: exactly.
2: Whatever.
5: Are you
4: nobody
5: guys talking
4: cares.
5: About when like they come up to you with, like a super soaker, like Nerf type of gun, and you just shoot it down your throat?
4: Exactly. Shoot it in my mouth.
2: But they charge you for it.
5: Yeah, so I've seen that before. I thought you were saying they like sell it in these little shots. Things.
4: Well, I have seen the girls that have it's almost like a bullet, like you hold like the thing that holds bullets.
5: Yes,
4: and they have shot glasses in them, and it's
5: So
2: I wonder how many people are driving right now, taking their kids to summer camp, and you literally used to be the shot girl at a bar, and you had to turn it down because my kids don't know. My kids have no idea. This is what I used to do to make a living.
4: Yeah.
5: Okay. So when you have this giant koozie. It says you said it holds 3 beers.
2: Yeah, 3 of them. Mm-hmm.
5: So what happens when you're down to your final beer and you've got this giant koozie to hold on to?
2: That's like wearing a sock that's too big for you.
5: Yeah, like what are you going to do? Are you going to try to like fold it up? Or
2: that's a good question. Do you roll it back up?
5: I don't know. Like I would find that like be super inconvenient.
2: Lauren, will you go to Coors' website? Let me know how much they want for this thing.
4: I'm looking at it.
2: You might
4: right
2: have to get
4: now.
2: One and see what that looks
5: Let's
2: like.
5: Let's see.
2: When
4: okay.
2: When your koozie shrivels.
4: You, it's really cool.
2: Well, yeah, that's the point.
4: It's a really cool looking thing.
2: What do you do with your shriveled koozie?
4: Well, insulates 3 sacks. I see.
2: 3 what?
5: 3 stacks.
2: Excuse
4: three,
2: me.
4: 3 stack 12
2: stacks.
4: Ounce,
2: okay,
4: stacked
2: got it.
4: 12 right. ounce cans of beer.
2: Yeah.
4: I think that what they want you to do is fill it back up. That's what they want you
2: to
4: do.
5: Okay, so it's big beer. They want you to keep putting more beer cans in there. Okay,
4: that's
5: I get
4: exactly.
5: it now.
2: Keep
4: it's
2: drinking
4: big beer.
2: The course.
4: Yeah.

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2: All right, when we get back, it's almost time for, but wait, there's more. Y'all, what is the worst thing that kids run into when they're setting up a lemonade stand? Oh, the HOA says, no, you can't sell this on our street.
3: Oh, I hate that. That makes me so mad.
2: Yeah, this is way worse. These kids got robbed. Literally got robbed. But the community is backing them up, and they'll be back at it today. I'll tell you what happened. It's frightening. Dallas.
3: Just her face, kneecap, and hand were visible as she sunk into the mud. This story is crazy and incredible. Lauren.
4: Okay. I have a story that will make you double check everything before you swallow it.
3: Oh, what?
4: Make sure you know where your AirPods are at all times.
3: Oh.
4: Yep.
2: There's a lot to think about here. Hang on.
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2: This is so awful and sad. Two siblings were running a lemonade stand in South Boston. They were robbed at gunpoint on Wednesday afternoon, according to Boston police. They're 11 and 12, selling lemonade when two older kids approached them pretending to buy something. Then they didn't. They left. But then they came back. One of them lifted his shirt to reveal a handgun in his waistband. Off. The box was later found empty. Nobody was hurt. The kids, of course, were shaken. Police revealed surveillance images from nearby neighbors of the suspects and are asking the public for tips. Now, the neighborhood is absolutely outraged, calling it traumatic, especially because it happened in broad daylight. But here's where things are turning around. They're back at it today. They're opening at 5:30 this afternoon, and the community is rallying behind them. I hope that they make 1,000 times the amount of money that they initially had.
3: Me too. Oh my gosh. What's the world coming to when you got to have security at a lemonade stand?
2: Robbing a lemonade stand. If I had nothing going on today, I'd fly to Logan and literally find that place.
3: I know.
2: Buy some lemonade and go home. If I had an abundance of resources and time, I would.
3: Oh, so crazy. I wish we could get the mom's Venmo or something.
2: Right, and Venmo the mom.
3: Yeah.
2: You know what? I'll look into it. I'll see if I can find that.
4: Send me the info on,
2: That is a great idea.
3: Super sleuth over there.
2: Thank you. But wait, there's more from Dallas. I don't know why I said thank you when you were talking to Lauren.
3: Okay. Okay, so these two guys, they always take their utility vehicles out and they go ride the trails. And
4: yep.
3: They always go the same way all the time. They have just these set trails that they are always on, and they really don't, they never go off their path. Well, until this one day. This happened in Minnesota in the woods. I was trying to look for the city to see if you knew where that was at. Bacchus, Minnesota.
2: I don't know where that is. Let me look right now.
3: Well, the guys' names are Adam and Mark, and they're riding their trails. They're going around, and they kind of come around a corner, and they look, and lo and behold, it is a woman stuck in the mud that she's been there for 3 days.
4: No way. 3 days.
3: Three days.
4: And nobody could find her.
3: Nobody had found her until these guys veered off their path and took another trail, not the one that they normally ride, and they just happened to find her.
2: Everything happens for a reason.
4: Yeah, really.
3: Oh, well, you know, I say that all the time. But the only thing that you could see was her head, an elbow, and a kneecap. So I don't know how she was stuck in the mud, what position she was in.
2: Was she hiking?
4: I would say, how did she get there in the first place?
3: Yeah, probably. I'm sure she was. I'm sure she was just what people do when they go out in the woods.
2: That is like a quicksand fear.
3: Yeah.
4: I wonder if there was like a search for her, like if she must have loved ones who, never returned home or anything.
3: Yes, they had like a missing person alert that had been out for her.
4: Wow.
3: And they went by and she said, "Help me." And they like, what is going on here? And they lifted her out of the mud, called 911. She was badly sunburned, as you can imagine. And she said that she had been there since Wednesday.
2: Probably dehydrated.
4: Yeah.
3: She said she was stuck and she was trying to get out, and she went around to the other side. And when she went to step, I guess maybe, she probably thought, well, it's just a little mud.
2: Yeah.
3: It was 2 feet deep. And she slipped and she fell into it. And she said it was like quicksand. She said, "I couldn't do anything. I couldn't get out. I just kept sinking." The fact that her head was still above the mud after 3 days, that's unbelievable.
2: She could have drowned in that. Yeah. That could have been horrific. And they found her.
3: Yes. Yes.
2: Unreal.
3: Yep. She said it had to be God. It just had to be. She said this was amazing.
2: Do you hear this? Take the road less traveled. You might find someone in mud quicksand.
3: I know.
2: I'm just saying.
3: What are the odds? And these guys go there all the time. But they just went, "You know what? We're not going to go on our normal trail today. Let's try out something new." And they saved a woman's life.
2: That's the Lord.
3: That's intervention right there. Divine intervention.
4: Really, for real.
3: I love it.
4: Wow.
3: Lauren.
4: Okay. According to a TikToker, her name is Spot Me Bestie. Looks like she runs like a fitness.
2: Do I have to?
3: Spot Me Bestie?
4: Looks like she runs a fitness account. So somebody.
3: Okay.
4: Yes. All okay. Right. She was taking a handful of vitamins in the car. After swallowing, she noticed she had swallowed something larger than a typical vitamin. After she began driving, her phone suddenly connected to the AirPod.
3: Oh, no. The
4: only problem was that she didn't have them on her at that moment, or so she thought.
3: Yeah.
4: That's when it hit her. She had swallowed one of the two AirPods. Immediately, she told viewers that she called poison control, and they basically told her, hey, what goes in must come out eventually.
2: Right. Hopefully.
4: So she documented this whole journey on her TikTok page, letting people know that, you know, she's now going through her poop to see when the AirPod's going to come out. It did take her 4 days to pass the AirPod.
2: Oh, wow.
4: But my question is, okay, yes, we've seen, you know, Dallas, like you have that big horse-like pill.
3: There's antibiotics I was taking, pills.
4: But an AirPod.
2: It could have very well gotten stuck in her intestines, and then they would have to perform surgery.
4: Not only that, when you put that in your mouth, how do you not realize, like, oh, this doesn't, you know, it doesn't feel like a pill.
3: Well, especially if you're taking vitamins, they're usually, like, slick and small, and they go down really easy. An AirPod's not going to go down easy.
4: Yeah, and then don't AirPods usually have the little, what's the thing on the
2: AirPod nubbin.
3: Like the stem. Yeah. It looks like a little stem on it.
4: Not the stem, but you know, like the little thing that goes over
3: the cover.
4: The cover. Yeah. Yes, and that's like gummy. I don't know. This is insane. I feel like if I were to put an AirPod in my mouth, I would know I have an AirPod in my mouth.
3: She must have a large mouth.
2: All I know is there's no way AppleCare is going to cover this.
4: No.
2: I mean, they might. Who knows? They might test the boundaries of AppleCare.
3: How cool, though, you could throw yourself up on the counter and do Apple Pay.
4: No, I want to know, once you get the AirPod out of the poop, do you keep that AirPod or do you just go and buy yourself a new pair?
2: I've got the worst stomach ache.
3: Girl, no. No.
2: Every time you burp.
4: Well, just so you know, if you happen to swallow an AirPod, it's going to take you about 4 days to pass
2: it. If you're lucky.
4: Yeah. But wait, that's all.
2: Thank you. Okay. Thank you.
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3: I'm Kincaid.
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3: Y'all, my little secret is minutes away. 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
3: Guessing maybe some AirPods?
4: No? Maybe.
3: Something else? We'll find out next.

0: Kincaid in Dallas. 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
1: Good morning. Well, this is what happened. I was getting ready to go on a trip with my friends, and we were just, like, kind of in a rush, and I was brushing my teeth really fast, and she was in there brushing her hair. Anyways, long story short, I elbowed the hairbrush, and I guess it had fell into the toilet. I took it out, and I try to just, you know, play it off like nothing happened. I dried it off. But this hairbrush, it's like a special one or whatever. It's got like some type of like weasel hair.
2: Like, oh my real, gosh.
1: Like Siberian weasel. I don't even know. And I guess it's been in the family for a long time. But anyways, it kind of stinks now, but not like...
3: Ew, it fell into an unflushed toilet. How are you able to pull this off and retrieve it without... You said she was in the bathroom. Had she been brushing her hair, then she left the restroom, and then it was just you in there?
1: Yeah. And then I noticed, and then she didn't kind of really notice, and then I just kind of like put it back like everything was okay. And then I just, you know, like in between our interactions, I'm like trying to like dry up this brush and like, you know, make it seem like I didn't do anything so she doesn't notice. And then, yeah, it's just something that she still hasn't really noticed. And every time she uses the brush, I think about the incident.
3: Well, yeah. I mean, have you gotten close to her and smelled her hair and see if it's been transferring from the hairbrush over to her?
1: I don't know, because sometimes I just think maybe like I'm just making up these things in my head, and then it's making me smell the hairbrush differently.
3: Does she? I wonder if she has COVID nose and she just can't even tell that there's a problem. God, what if she goes to work and there's some sort of intervention? Hey, we've noticed there's been a hygiene issue with you. What if she ends up getting fired all because you dropped this hairbrush in the toilet?
2: Oh my
3: and never
2: God,
3: told
2: that
3: her?
2: Would be terrible.
1: Sounds like a Seinfeld episode.
2: Gosh.
3: So what are you going to do? Take this to the grave? Or are you going to tell her, listen, I can't keep this secret. Over the weekend, something bad happened. I tried to do my best to fix it, but I didn't. You might want to try to get this hairbrush cleaned. What are you going to do?
1: I don't know. I'm kind of like, that's why I'm calling you guys. I feel like I should just take it to the grave, right?
3: I mean, yeah. I say Febreze first.
2: Yeah. I don't know. I'm looking online right now as we speak. I'm just looking up expensive hairbrushes. I had no idea. I mean, I use one from Walgreens.
3: Yours says
2: or Target
3: Goody on it.
2: Or
3: yeah.
2: Whatever. I mean, I had no idea that the round boar bristle hairbrush was $50. What?
3: Maybe the boar was gassy.
2: Maybe so. I don't know.
3: Truth or Febreze?
2: I say don't tell her.
1: Right. I'm just going to wait. And then if she says anything, then, you know, I'll just say no.
3: Perfect.
1: I don't
2: That's a great way to start a lie in your marriage. Go right ahead.
3: I'm sure it's one of many.
4: From the moment I wake up in the morning.
2: Kincaid in Dallas.
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6: Caption quote, I'll never get over this song.
7: Oh!
6: Well, all right. Shania saw it and gave it her approval. Now, that's when you know you've made it.
8: Cool. When Shania sees it, goes, all right,
6: well,
8: good job.
6: When you do any song of another artist and then that artist sees it and says, hey, that was great.
8: I think the worst thing could be if they go, how about you let me sing that from now on?
6: That would be horrible. Mm-hmm. Speaking of Ella, she and Miranda Lambert are two of country's biggest stars. There's no doubt. So Elle Magazine has this three-generation conversation that's in the magazine. It's out this week. And it also features Reba McEntire. And all the ladies are just, they're talking about their careers, songwriting, just mentorship, you know, just things that have been going on in their life since they started their journey in music. But then Ella starts talking about the fact that she and Miranda tried to out-redneck each other. They were doing a writing session, and I think they were at Miranda's house, and somehow they ended up snake hunting. They both were outside with shotguns.
8: Okay, those are not the two people I expect you to say were snake hunting.
9: Same.
8: I thought this was going to be a Luke Bryan and whoever else.
6: No. Those two girls, I'd be right in there with them. Heck yeah, you got a Texas girl, an Alabama girl, we going to shoot a snake.
8: Save that, please, Marcus.
6: No doubt. Dolly Parton launched her own coffee brand. It's called Cup of Ambition. Of course it is. It's inspired by the song 9 to 5. It will first come out at her Tennessee and Travel Stop later this month, and then it hits stores nationwide later this year.
8: We'll have to try it. You got to.
6: You going
8: to
6: drink a cup?
8: I will. I have to. Mm-hmm. Yeah.
6: She should serve hers in like double D cups or something.
9: She should.
8: Somehow I was waiting for the correlation. Yeah.
9: Yeah. Instead of like a small, medium, large, it would be a size A, a size B,
6: a
9: or
6: C,
9: you get the size
6: D.
9: Double D.
6: Yeah.
9: Come on. Look on your face. That's a great idea.
8: You need to leave room.
6: I'll leave. Yeah. All right. Let's talk about Keith Urban's new album.
8: I've never seen Dallas this excited since last summer.
6: Wow. Listened on the way in this morning, and I'm going to tell you, holy cow, it does not matter if you grew up with these songs. It does not matter if you were not even born when these songs came out. He knocks it out of the park. The second song on the album, because I had not, you couldn't see the track listing because it was like such a secret. They were keeping it so hush hush. The second song is Baby Come Back.
9: Oh my God.
6: Yes.
9: Dedicated to Nicole Kidman.
6: That's exactly what I was like, baby, come back. Yeah. Any kind of fool could. Y'all, I'm telling you, the Yacht Rock guys, whoever that group is that does, get out of the way because Keith Urban knocks it out of the park.
8: How much of this album do you think is literally a message to her?
6: I got to tell you, he does that one. He does How Much I Feel, the old Ambrosia song. That first line is, I don't know how this whole business started of you thinking that I had been untrue. I was like, holy cow.
9: Nicole, I hope you're listening.
8: Oh, she will.
6: And then he does Gino Vannelli. I can't remember the name of the song.
8: I can't remember the song either.
6: But this, you would know it if you hear it. The album is great. It is absolutely fantastic. He and John Mayer do Guitar Man. The old
8: Bread.
6: The Bread song. Mm-hmm. I'm just telling y'all, it's fantastic. I would go see Keith Urban just to hear him sing these songs. That's how good the album is.
8: Do you think this will lead to another specialty album that is outside of his normal sort of music?
6: Listen,
8: you think he'll do?
6: There's so many yacht rock songs left that he could do. I don't know how he ended up picking these because, that genre of music is huge. The library is huge. So, I don't know. I think he's going to have to do a second one.
8: I'll give him an idea. Kenny Rogers songs that make you sad.
10: For God's sakes, turn around.
6: Well, that one will do it.
8: All right.
6: And Patrick Renna, who played Ham Porter in The Sandlot. Oh, Lord, I love that movie. He is reuniting with his former castmates for a new TV series called Dugout Dads. I'm going to watch just to see what it's all
8: that
6: about.
8: That sounds interesting.
6: Yeah. Doesn't it, though?
9: Dugout Dad.
6: Dugout Dad.
8: The Sandlot Kids' parents.
6: I know. I love that. I'm Dallas Etzedish.
8: Thank you, Dallas. I appreciate you.
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2: Can we agree that the best way to learn what's going on at work is to randomly check the printer for stuff that isn't yours, just to see if there's anything on there that shouldn't be? My favorite things to see on there are, especially around the holidays, you see who got what for somebody using at work stuff where they print out receipts or whatever. I'm like, look what you bought. Okay, that's nice. Or people who are about to go on vacation and they, for some reason, they print out their boarding pass like it's 15 years ago. And like, oh, I guess you're going on vacation. But my favorite thing is, the person at work who nobody liked years ago, and that person printed their W-2 around tax time. And this was not here. This is a different radio station. Oh, wow. And this person, we were shocked at the amount of money this person made. And it made the rounds that this person, who really didn't do very much at the radio station, probably was responsible for 90% of the payroll. We're like, how? Who do they have pictures of?
3: Man or woman?
2: Man.
4: Ooh.
3: Interesting.
2: What? Okay. Now, what would the reaction be? Woman.
4: No, it's
2: that's
4: just,
2: not what I want. Okay.
4: No, it's just the whole thing's interesting. Mm,
2: yeah,
3: that is interesting.
2: So anyway, this person who literally did nothing. Yeah.
4: Like, so what happened after you guys found out?
2: Oh, just nothing. It was tax time. They did their taxes.
3: I mean, what are you going to do? Can't say anything.
2: They're still there.
3: Yeah.
2: You know. I mean, what do you? That's it.
3: Are they still working there today?
2: Oh, they're still there. Yeah, they're very much still
3: they're
2: there.
3: They're probably making bank now.
4: Yeah.
2: Oh, listen, they're making multiple branches of that bank.
3: Wow.
2: Probably by now.
3: Years ago when I first came to work, there was a morning guy, and this was back when people still fax stuff.
2: Oh, the fax machine. Yep.
3: And he had not gotten there yet, but he was coming like in, I don't know, a month or something. And they faxed over his contract and somebody forgot to get it off the fax machine. And guess who found it?
2: You did. What a great way to make a first impression.
4: Yeah.
3: Right.
2: Because you know what you make, and then here's this guy you've never met. Like, oh.
3: Yeah, I was like, wow. I was working middays at the time, so I wasn't doing mornings.
2: Still.
3: But I was like, wow.
2: But still.
3: Yeah.
2: I've seen people who've left things open on a work computer, and people pass by the screen.
4: Yep.
2: One time, somebody took a screenshot of the computer screen at work because they had test results up there. And
4: you're looking at me like I did this.
2: No, I'm just saying, and it. No, Lauren. What? And then
3: no,
2: we were looking
3: results of
2: and,
3: what?
2: And the group.
3: Pregnancy test?
2: No.
3: Oh, an STD?
2: Correct.
4: Oh.
2: Correct.
4: And they just left it open on their computer?
2: Correct.
3: That was the whole problem in the first place.
2: Correct.
4: Yeah, right, yeah, they clearly don't care.
2: You're not wrong. Open. They left it open. So, yeah, that was the issue. Yeah. So this morning we ask you, what was something you learned about a coworker? And honestly, you wish you could click the undo button. I never wanted to know this about them. Don't mention their name. Don't mention the name of the workplace. Just mention the thing you learned about them, please. I'm sure we'll get a lot of texts, and that's fine. But we'd love to hear the anger and embarrassment and sadness in your voice. I wish I'd never learned this about that person I got to see at work every day.

began to count the theories I've had pounded in my head that I forgot. I don't remember all that Spanish

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0: Kincaid and Dallas, we're talking about when you made a discovery at work, whether it was on the printer or somebody left something up on their work computer, and you made a shocking discovery about a coworker that you never wanted to see in the first place. Anonymous One, welcome.
1: Good morning.
0: Good morning. What did you learn about a coworker that you wish you had never seen?
1: We used to have a really unpopular HR rep, and the HR rep, for some reason, had printed out the salaries of every employee in the building and left them in the break room.
2: What?
0: That feels like that was almost done on purpose. Yeah. Why would you leave something? First of all, why would you print that document, and why would you leave it in the break room, the most populated
2: right.
0: place at work?
1: It was left on the printer like it had printed out, and then it had not been picked up.
0: Wow. See, ooh. I'm telling you, that's where you find, I'm telling you, every day. When you get coffee at work or use the restroom, stroll by the printer. That's where you learn things.
2: Did you find it yourself or did someone else find it?
1: I did not. Someone else found it. And the employee that found it, oddly enough, was not offered a contract the next year. But it did cause chaos among the staff.
0: I'm sure it did. I'm sure people who were friends became enemies. I'm sure there were closed-door meetings. I'm sure a lot of people who worked really well together, there was some anger between people after that.
1: Yeah.
0: Yeah. That's crazy. Wow. Don't do that. Thank you. Or if you want to cause drama, do it. Thank you very much. Or even better, print out everyone's name and fake salaries and inflate them by $100,000.
2: Oh, now that would be hilarious.
0: And leave that out everywhere. Make
2: that
0: it look official.
2: That would definitely get some stuff going.
0: Messages this morning. Our HR team also sent out a mass email with everyone's salary to the entire company. So they got that delivered via email. That's much more convenient than leaving it on the printer.
3: I want to know when that happens and they confront their boss being like, so-and-so and I, we make the same job, or they've been here for less time than me, but they're making more money.
0: Right.
3: Do people usually get the raise after that?
0: I don't know.
3: Or do you basically just tell them, sucks, too bad?
0: Yeah, Lauren, how do you defend that as, well, you were never supposed to see that, so I can't really talk about it. Got a message here. One thing that I wish I never learned about my previous coworker. She was the preacher's wife. She was at my desk and she was going over some accounting notes with someone. She asked me to head to her office and grab some paperwork. She left her phone screen open. She was having a conversation with another man.
2: Ooh.
0: She was cheating on her husband.
2: Wow.
0: And but this was not just, but there were a couple of different men involved in these chats.
3: Oh, wow.
2: Gosh.
0: Yep. Another message. The family I work for, great family, hires family members out of sympathy. Well, one of the quotes employees, unquote, is so lazy he calls his mother-in-law to come babysit first thing in the morning so he can sleep in every other day. He doesn't even have to be here till 8. Meanwhile, the rest of us drop by at 5. Seems like a family business where the family members are all hired out of pity. So they hate this other person, judging by what they see. Another message here this morning.
2: Y'all have the best topics.
0: Yes.
2: You see this one?
0: Yes, read that one down.
2: That being said, my boss had me go to the UPS store to pick up a 48-page packet of divorce papers. I was just at their family barbecue for Memorial Day. The problem is, wife is the head of HR.
0: I sense
2: not
0: a theme
2: sure
0: this morning.
2: She knows yet.
3: Yeah, maybe family business.
2: 48-page divorce. Good Lord.
3: Wow.
0: Somebody else had discovered that a coworker was hooking up with another coworker's husband. Well, that's some stuff. Hey, at least you learned after the barbecue, because that would have been awkward going to the barbecue.
3: Knowing
0: the entire time. That,
2: you know what? That's a whole other subject right there.
0: Yeah.
2: That's a whole other topic. Knowing something and you've got to be in the room with
0: I had to keep it to myself.
2: Yes.
0: Yeah, that is something great. Maybe we bring that back on Monday.
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8: I play this game every night, a half hour before we go upstairs to bed, and only 5% of people in the country apparently have never played this game. That is next. Wazzy.

0: how childhood memories, really good ones, kind of form your likes and dislikes that you have later on as an adult. Like you, for instance, with your grandma, Mama Bailey, you would watch her programs, her stories. You would watch soap operas. So you still like soaps now and then. You learn how to kiss from watching a soap opera,
1: Dallas. I still have the rocking chair that she sat in.
0: Yes. See, fond memories of that. I have memories of staying with my grandparents during the summer. They had a house in New Hampshire, and we would all go up there and stay there for a couple weeks at a time. And I remember on cloudy days when it was raining, we couldn't go to the beach or go out on the water. We would have these fun at-home days. My grandparents always had games and activities and fun things to see. Dallas is rolling her eyes. Aww. They always had games and activities and fun things to do. And I remember loving this. My grandma taught me how to play Monopoly, and I loved playing that game. But, you know, Monopoly, there's only so long you can play that game and people get bored with it. Not me. I love that game. I wanted to play that game all the time. The worst part was when I would play that game with my sister, I'd be winning and she'd get upset and she would just take all the pieces and flick them off the board and I don't want to play anymore. So when I got an iPhone, I noticed that there was a Monopoly app on there. There's a game. So I play that game on my phone. I play that game every night before bed.
1: Do you play against someone?
0: Yeah, like- I play against the phone.
1: Okay.
0: Yeah, I don't play against anybody else around the country. And then, yeah.
1: Okay.
0: But here's the thing, is on this particular app, it's great because you can trade, you can make trades and stuff with other players, which
1: like
0: I never did when I played the game. You can
1: or-
0: literally go, okay, I'll give you two railroads for that property. You know what I mean?
1: Oh,
0: and so you can make trades.
1: Okay.
0: And that's how I win. It's all really, it all comes down to you winning how the dice goes. You know what I mean? It's all in who, and typically whatever player, someone's already punched out. They're like Monopoly talk. I don't want to hear about it. But typically I've noticed with this game, whoever gets the highest rolls on the dice early on in the game, they typically win. Whoever gets further on the board.
2: Okay. So it's not so much skill and more so just luck.
0: It really is luck with Monopoly.
2: Okay.
0: It's not skill.
1: Anyway. I think I've rolled the dice a couple of times and got my money, but that was it. I never have played a game.
0: Did you not like it because somebody always had to play? Were you forced to be banker? Nobody ever wanted to be banker.
1: No, I liked being the banker. I love handling the cash.
0: Interesting.
1: I just, you know, I hate board games because I can't sit still.
0: And that's, yeah. And as I see this morning, people were talking about summer activities and there was a poll that was done. 6% of you, much like Dallas, you absolutely loathe playing board games. It's your least favorite activity. You hate board games.
1: Well, if it was raining, we would bake cookies or something. My grandmother was all, we were always cooking. So I would be in the kitchen with her and we would, you know, do some biscuits or cookies or pie or something.
2: With games, are you the same way with card games?
1: Yeah, I hate cards.
2: Really?
1: Oh, yeah.
2: See, I'm not a huge board game person, but I love card games.
0: She tried to teach me Gin Rummy. I never wanted to play that game. I couldn't follow it. The points and everything, I just didn't.
1: Yeah, I'm just, I don't like anything that keeps me sitting at a table for any length of time. I cannot be still.
2: Okay.
1: I just lose. So I've got to be up. I want to be
2: Twister?
1: Doing something. And naked.
2: Okay.
0: With your grandmother?
1: No.
0: Oh, I was going to say, Dallas.
1: No,
0: please.
1: Not with my grandmother.
0: Please.
1: Twister was, we played Twister a couple of times. Spin the Bottle. We played that. I like that.
2: Strip poker. Sitting there.
1: We played strip poker.
2: Okay. So you like it if it involves a little something else with it.
0: You like to make it spicy, don't you?
2: Yes.
1: Yeah. There was nothing wrong with that. A little spice. Yeah.
2: No.
1: Mm-hmm. But like boring games, no.
0: Mm-mm. Imagine winding up in the ER because you played Twister and you played spicy Twister and you slip and you have to go in there.
2: You threw your back out.
0: Or tore something.
1: Yeah.
0: I'm just saying. And then you go in there and
1: I bet it's happened.
0: Oh, no doubt it's happened.
1: I'm sure it has. Yeah. Especially put some oil on the Twister
0: oil.
1: Thing.
2: Oh,
0: why would you put oil on the Twister?
2: I'm trying to make it slippery on there.
0: Left foot blue. Right foot. Uh-oh.
2: And they slipped.
0: Oh, no. Why would you? That's awful.
1: No, it wasn't.
0: Did you?
2: I feel like you're speaking from like personal experience here.
1: I don't tell all my secrets.
0: These weren't at public parties, were they? This was just in your own particular.
1: Don't tell my secrets.
0: You're probably listed in a file somewhere.
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8: but the Ad your barn Council. And you're stressed out and Scott has made you upset with some AI nonsense you don't care about. When you go and visit with the donkeys, do you feel more at peace? Do you feel more calm?
9: Okay, so every day when I get home, you know, I need to record this because it's so awesome.
8: I need to hear the conversation you're having with these donkeys.
9: Every day when I get home and I pull into the garage, I get out of my car and I'm walking in the house.
10: Yeah.
9: So I walk back just a little and I look down in the barn and I say, "Hey, everybody, what's going on? Mommy's home." And the donkeys immediately, "Ee-haw, ee-haw." I mean, they go crazy because they know Mama's home. I love my donkeys. Oh, my Lord, I love them. My little Chopper that I have. I've had him since he was a year old and I actually tamed him, halter broke him because he was. You couldn't even get your hands on him.
8: He was wild.
9: He was wild. And he follows me around like a dog. And, I'll lay down on the ground. He'll sit down with me. I love donkeys. They're fantastic.
8: Could you use Chopper as a pillow?
9: I could.
8: You could if you wanted to.
9: Yeah.
8: Interesting.
9: Yeah.
8: Other animals now added to this program in France. Goats.
9: Okay.
8: What are our thoughts on therapy goats?
9: Therapy goats are good. I'm not a goat person.
10: I wanted to try baby goat yoga. Have you guys seen that?
9: That I've done. It's very interesting.
10: Okay.
8: I find fainting goats hilarious.
9: Fainting goats are so funny. They are so funny.
8: Therapy turtles.
9: Okay. I love turtles.
8: I don't when they do that.
10: And well, they're not very cuddly.
8: That's not very therapeutic. No.
9: Yeah, they're not cuddly.
8: I don't think you'd want therapy anything when they can provide you with salmonella.
10: Yeah.
8: You know what I'm saying?
10: The shell is too hard. Like, if I'm therapy anything, I want to be able to cuddle with it.
9: Are talking about how smooth and easygoing they are and just how they kind of move slow. And I think that maybe is some therapy with turtles.
8: Versus the cuddly aspect. Guinea pigs, chickens, and hold on, they're using therapy doves.
9: Oh, interesting.
10: That wouldn't work for me. That would stress me out.
9: No, me either.
10: I don't like birds.
8: No, I'm not a bird. I'm talking about the bird show. Yeah.
10: Guinea pigs, don't they die really easily?
9: Yeah, they don't. I don't know, Lauren.
8: Do they die really easily?
10: I've never had a guinea pig, but I know every time I hear somebody who's had a guinea pig, it's always some sort of traumatic story, something happened to them. They died somewhere.
8: My sister had a guinea pig. That thing lived for 7 years.
10: What?
8: We had a 7-year. Do you know, she got that guinea pig. It was the weekend that Jim Henson died, and she named it Sammy Henson.
9: Oh.
8: I hadn't thought of that forever.
9: Yeah, I know people that have had them that they live 6 months, and then I know people that have had them they live 6 years.
8: I know a girl I work with, she had one for 6 seconds.
10: Oh no.
9: Would she run over it?
8: No, it's Lauren not telling us something about this guinea pig.
10: No, I swear I never had a guinea pig.
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2: 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We're on Insta and Facebook and TikTok and YouTube and all the social media platforms. And over on TikTok, we've never done any content, Lauren, who's in charge of all this stuff. That would
3: does a fabulous job, I might add.
2: But you've never posted anything that, while fun now, would cause skin cancer down the road, have we?
4: I don't think so.
2: We haven't tan maxed yet?
4: No, but we can do that.
2: No, let's not, please. Tan maxing is the stupid trend on TikTok.
4: What is it?
3: I just cannot believe this is a thing today.
2: There are now people calling themselves Dallas tanfluencers.
3: What?
2: What they're doing is they are using apps to track UV indexes. They're documenting their sun exposure, taking tanning pills, and are looking for the perfect tanning. One creator captioned video, "A little burn goes a long way." It's called sun maxing. Another said that she doesn't feel like it's a successful tan unless she smells her own skin burning.
3: Good Lord.
4: Okay, wait. Go back. What are tan pills?
3: If you've not seen those, they're all over TikTok. You take a pill and it makes you tan from the inside out.
4: Do they actually work?
3: I asked that question one time and I think there were 2-3 people that responded.
2: Medical professional, please tell us. It seems like you're microwaving yourself. Yeah, I don't like that. Cooking from the inside out.
3: And I think if it does work, it may makes you orange or something. I don't know.
2: Okay. Well, a dermatologist says there's no such thing as a safe tan. Tanning is being packaged as a beauty routine, but it's your skin literally saying, I'm being damaged. Let me produce more pigment to protect myself.
3: There are so many great self-tan products available today that you don't have. This is something that we did when I was growing up. This is something we did because we didn't know.
4: My parents talked about how they used to put baby oil on themselves to
3: tan. Baby oil and iodine. Yeah. That's what we used to mix together.
2: Seriously?
3: Yes. And it gave you like this really awesome glow. Sunscreen wasn't even a thing when I was a kid. But today, with all the things that we know, the skin cancers, good Lord. I am shocked at this.
4: See, I love laying in the sun. Honestly, I feel like it charges me up.
3: Me too, but I wear sunscreen.
4: Yeah, I do too.
3: You know, I put some sunscreen on and I try to keep my face out of the sun.
4: Yeah, I usually do the sunscreen that has a little bit of tanning oil in it.
2: So you'll go outside, minimize all your apps, lay in the sun for an hour, then you get to 100 and you start playing your games again?
4: Okay. Yes, right.
3: Now, I will tell you, Lauren and I were talking about this earlier, and I think Ella Langley's, it's like she kind of started the trend. There are things called summer tights, and I'm telling y'all, I've got some. It feels like you're wearing nothing, and it gives a little shimmer, a little color to your leg. They're so comfortable.
2: And you don't need an actual
3: I saw a girl last night. She had a pair of cutoffs on.
4: Yeah.
3: And she had them on with her cutoffs and her cute little top. Looked amazing.
4: I need to look these up.
3: Yeah, it's not like the thick hose like Hooters girls wear. It's not like those.
4: Because I keep picturing like pantyhose.
3: They're not like pantyhose. They look like pantyhose, but they don't go on, and
2: in addition?
3: Huh?
2: Nothing.
3: No. The Hooters outfit?
2: Please.
3: No. And they don't feel like pantyhose. Okay. They're not, it's not like, it's, I, it's, it's funny hard that
2: we're to talking explain. About, we're talking about skin stuff because I actually yesterday got a note, this is pretty funny. I got a note from my dermatologist. Hey, you know, you're overdue for your checkup.
3: Yes.
2: And to which I wanted to reply to the email that couldn't be replied to. Well, I would have gone, but y'all canceled it 2 months before. They literally sent me a message. Sorry, we had to cancel your appointment. Please contact the office, which is might as well say, please see cashier.
4: Yeah,
3: yes,
4: right.
2: Please
3: you're not
2: contact
3: do
2: the
3: that.
2: Office. So now I got one saying, and you can make an appointment online. So I do have to make an appointment because random mole has appeared on my leg out of nowhere. This thing went from zero to, hello, I'm a mole, in about 6 months.
3: I need to see that.
2: It's too intimate. It's too, well, hold on.
3: Can you get your pants up that far?
5: Let me see. Hold on. No, I can't.
3: Okay. That means you're going to have to take them down.
2: No.
3: Well, not for me, but for the doctor.
2: Oh, absolutely I will. Yeah.
3: Yeah. You got to have that scene about. I'm telling
2: you. Know what?
3: You.
2: If I had my jorts on, I could show you. Yep. Save that, Marcus, please. Isn't that a country song? If I had my jorts on, I could show you.
3: Yep. I like that. I think if it's not, it should be.
2: Okay. Let's write
3: Did you
2: that,
3: find
2: please.
3: Them, Lauren?
4: Yeah. Well, I'm looking on Amazon. I'll have to
2: How
4: see.
2: How much do they want for tan pills?
3: I'm sorry.
2: I thought we were looking at tan.
3: I got them off TikTok.
4: Okay. See, I'm on Amazon and I'm seeing different things. They look like pantyhose. You'll have to send me the
2: Lauren,
4: link of where you
2: how
4: got
2: much
4: them.
2: How much are they? Those things that Dallas was talking about.
3: They're not bad.
4: Like $7.
2: Okay. Now, how much are tanning pills?
4: Let me see. Let's see tanning pills.
3: Let's see.
2: I want to see how much the tanning pills are.
3: Let me go back to my orders.
2: Mm-hmm.
4: Tanning pills. Tanning pills will cost you, well, okay, Tan and Glow, about $30.
2: Okay, those are cheaper.
4: Or we'll use another one for $20.
3: Do they work? That's what I need to know.
4: Yeah, I want to know what exactly I'm putting in my body.
2: I'm on Temu. They're three.
3: Okay.

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2: All right, when we get back, it's almost time for, but wait, there's more. Y'all, what is the worst thing that kids run into when they're setting up a lemonade stand? Oh, the HOA says, no, you can't sell this on our street.
3: Oh, I hate that. That makes me so mad.
2: Yeah, this is way worse. These kids got robbed. Literally got robbed. But the community is backing them up, and they'll be back at it today. I'll tell you what happened. It's frightening. Dallas.
3: Just her face, kneecap, and hand were visible as she sunk into the mud. This story is crazy and incredible. Lauren.
4: Okay. I have a story that will make you double check everything before you swallow it.
3: Oh, what?
4: Make sure you know where your AirPods are at all times.
3: Oh.
4: Yep.
2: There's a lot to think about here. Hang on.

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2: This is so awful and sad. Two siblings were running a lemonade stand in South Boston. They were robbed at gunpoint on Wednesday afternoon, according to Boston police. They're 11 and 12, selling lemonade when two older kids approached them pretending to buy something. Then they didn't. They left. But then they came back. One of them lifted his shirt to reveal a handgun in his waistband.
3: Oh, no.
2: Mm-hmm. The children immediately put their hands up, and the suspects grabbed the cash box before taking off. The box was later found empty. Nobody was hurt. The kids, of course, were shaken. Police revealed surveillance images from nearby neighbors of the suspects and are asking the public for tips. Now, the neighborhood is absolutely outraged, calling it traumatic, especially because it happened in broad daylight. But here's where things are turning around. They're back at it today. They're opening at 5:30 this afternoon, and the community is rallying behind them. I hope that they make 1,000 times the amount of money that they initially had.
3: Me too. Oh my gosh. What's the world coming to when you got to have security at a lemonade stand?
2: Robbing a lemonade stand. If I had nothing going on today, I'd fly to Logan and literally find that place.
3: I know.
2: Buy some lemonade and go home. If I had an abundance of resources and time, I would.
3: Oh, so crazy. So. I wish we could get the mom's Venmo or something.
2: Right, and Venmo the mom.
3: Yeah.
2: You know what? I'll look into it. I'll see if I can find that.
4: Send me the info on, yeah.
2: That is a great idea.
3: Super sleuth over there.
2: Thank you. But wait, there's more from Dallas. I don't know why I said thank you when you were talking to Lauren.
3: Okay. Okay, so these two guys, they always take their utility vehicles out, and they go ride the trails. And
4: yep.
3: They always go the same way all the time. They have just these set trails that they are always on, and they really don't. They never go off their path. Well, until this one day. This happened in Minnesota in the woods. I was trying to look for the city to see if you knew where that was at. Bacchus, Minnesota.
2: I don't know where that is. Let me look right now.
3: Well, the guys' names are Adam and Mark, and they're riding their trails. They're going around, and they kind of come around a corner, and they look, and lo and behold, it is a woman stuck in the mud that she's been there for 3 days.
4: No way. 3 days. And nobody could find her.
3: Nobody had found her until these guys veered off their path and took another trail, not the one that they normally ride, and they just happened to find her.
2: Everything happens for a reason.
4: Yeah, really.
3: Oh, well, you know, I say that all the time. But the only thing that you could see was her head, an elbow, and a kneecap. So I don't know how she was stuck in the mud, what position she was in.
2: Was she hiking?
4: I would say, how did she get there in the first place?
3: Yeah, probably. I'm sure she was. I'm sure she was just what people do when they go out in the woods.
2: That is like a quicksand fear.
3: Yeah.
4: I wonder if there was like a search for her, like if she must have loved ones who, never returned home or anything.
3: Yes, they had like a missing person alert that had been out for her.
4: Wow.
3: And they went by and she said, "Help me." And they like, what is going on here? And they lifted her out of the mud, called 911. She was badly sunburned, as you can imagine. And she said that she had been there since Wednesday.
2: Probably dehydrated.
4: Yeah.
3: She said she was stuck and she was trying to get out. And she went around to the other side. And when she went to step, I guess maybe, she probably thought, well, it's just a little mud.
2: Yeah.
3: It was 2 feet deep. And she slipped and she fell into it. And she said it was like quicksand. She said, I couldn't do anything. I couldn't get out. I just kept sinking. The fact that her head was still above the mud after 3 days, that's unbelievable.
2: She could have drowned in that. Yeah. That could have been horrific. And they found her.
3: Yes. Yes.
2: Unreal.
3: Yep. She said it had to be God. It just had to be. She said this was amazing.
2: Do you hear this? Take the road less traveled. You might find someone in mud quicksand.
3: I know.
2: I'm just saying.
3: What are the odds? And these guys go there all the time. But they just went, we're not going to go on our normal trail today. Let's try out something new. And they saved a woman's life.
2: That's the Lord.
3: That's intervention right there. Divine intervention.
4: Really, for real.
3: I love it.
4: Wow.
3: Lauren?
4: Okay. According to a TikToker, her name is Spot Me Bestie. Looks like she runs like a fitness.
2: Do I have to?
3: Spot Me Bestie?
4: Looks like she runs a fitness account. So like, spotting somebody.
2: Okay.
4: Yes, all right. She was taking a handful of vitamins in the car. After swallowing, she noticed she had swallowed something larger than a typical vitamin. After she began driving, her phone suddenly connected to the AirPod.
3: The only
4: problem was that she didn't have them on her at that moment, or so she thought.
3: Yeah.
4: That's when it hit her. She had swallowed one of the two AirPods. Immediately, she told viewers that she called poison control, and they basically told her, hey, what goes in must come out eventually.
2: Right. Hopefully.
4: So she documented this whole journey on her TikTok page, letting people know that, you know, she's now going through her poop to see when the AirPod's going to come out. It did take her 4 days to pass the AirPod.
2: Oh, wow.
4: But my question is, okay, yes, we've seen, you know, Dallas, like you have that big horse like pill.
3: There's antibiotics I was taking.
4: Pills, but an AirPod.
2: It could have very well gotten stuck in her intestines, and then they would have to perform surgery.
4: Not only that, when you put that in your mouth, how do you not realize, like, oh, this doesn't, you know, it doesn't feel like a pill.
3: Well, especially if you're taking vitamins, they're usually like slick and small and they go down really easy. An AirPod's not going to go down easy.
4: Yeah. And then don't AirPods usually have the little, what's the thing on the
2: AirPod nubbin?
3: Like the stem. Yeah. It looks like a little stem on it.
4: Not the stem, but you know, like the little thing that goes over
3: the cover.
4: Yeah. Yes, and that's like gummy. I don't know. This is insane. I feel like if I were to put an AirPod in my mouth, I would know I have an AirPod in my mouth.
3: She must have a large mouth.
2: All I know is there's no way AppleCare is going to cover this.
4: No.
2: I mean, they might. Not. Who knows? But they might test the boundaries of AppleCare.
3: How cool, though, you could throw yourself up on the counter and do Apple Pay.
4: No, I want to know, once you get the AirPod out of the poop, do you keep that AirPod, or do you just go and buy yourself a new pair?
2: I've got the worst stomach ache.
3: Girl, no. No.
2: Every time you burp.
4: Well, just so you know, if you happen to swallow an AirPod, it's going to take you about 4 days to pass
2: it. If you're lucky.
4: Yeah. But wait, that's all.
2: Thank you. Okay. Thank you.
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11: Y'all, my little secret is minutes away. Here's just a little bit of it.
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11: Guess maybe some AirPods?
9: No. Maybe
11: something else. We'll find out next. I'm a-

0: Kate in Dallas. 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
1: Good morning. Well, this is what happened. I was getting ready to go on a trip with my friends, and we were just, like, kind of in a rush, and I was brushing my teeth really fast, and she was in there brushing her hair. Anyways, long story short, I elbowed the hairbrush, and I guess it had fell into the toilet. I took it out, and I try to just, you know, play it off like nothing happened. I dried it off. But this hairbrush, it's like a special one or whatever. It's got like some type of like weasel hair.
2: Like, oh my real, gosh.
1: Like Siberian weasel. I don't even know. And I guess it's been in the family for a long time. But anyways, it kind of stinks now, but not like...
3: Ew, it fell into an unflushed toilet. How were you able to pull this off and retrieve it without... You said she was in the bathroom. Had she been brushing her hair, then she left the restroom, and then it was just in there?
1: Yeah. And then I noticed, and then she didn't kind of really notice, and then I just kind of like put it back like everything was okay. And then I just, you know, like in between our interactions, I'm like trying to like dry up this brush and like, you know, make it seem like I didn't do anything so she doesn't notice. And then, yeah, it's just something that she still hasn't really noticed. And every time she uses the brush, I think about the incident.
3: Well, yeah. I mean, have you gotten close to her and smelled her hair and see if it's been transferring from the hairbrush over to her?
1: I don't know, because sometimes I just think maybe like I'm just making up these things in my head, and then it's making me smell the hairbrush differently.
3: Does she? I wonder if she has COVID nose and she just can't even tell that there's a problem. God, what if she goes to work and there's some sort of intervention? Hey, we've noticed there's been a hygiene issue with you. What if she ends up getting fired all because you dropped this hairbrush in the toilet?
2: Oh my
3: and never
2: God,
3: told
2: that
3: her?
2: Would be terrible.
1: Sounds like a Seinfeld episode.
2: Gosh.
3: So what are you going to do? Take this to the grave? Or are you going to tell her, listen, I can't keep this secret. Over the weekend, something bad happened. I tried to do my best to fix it, but I didn't. You might want to try to get this hairbrush cleaned. What are you going to do?
1: I don't know. I'm kind of like, that's why I'm calling you guys. I feel like I should just take it to the grave, right?
3: I mean, yeah. I say Febreze first.
2: Yeah. I don't know. I'm looking online right now as we speak. I'm just looking up expensive hairbrushes. I had no idea. I mean, I use one from Walgreens.
3: Yours says
2: or Target
3: Goody on it.
2: Or whatever. 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
1: 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You know, nobody's making you go to these shows and show up at these early mornings and traveling like I am. It's kind of like you can have a career as big as you want to, as you know, if you're

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1: Well, my daddy left home when I was 3, and he didn't leave much to Ma and me. Just this old guitar and an empty bottle of booze. Now, I don't blame him because he run and hid, but the meanest thing that he ever did was before he left, he went and named me Sue. Well, he must have thought that it was quite a joke, and it got a lot of laughs from lots of folks. 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Some gal would giggle and I'd get red, and some guy'd laugh and I'd bust his head. 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

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And I knew that scar on his cheek and his evil eye. 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

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But I busted a chair right across his teeth, and we crashed through the wall and into the street, kicking and a-gouging in the mud and the blood and the beard. I tell you, I fought tougher men, but I really can't remember when. He kicked like a mule and he bit like a crocodile. I heard him laugh and then I heard him cuss, and he went for his gun and I pulled mine first. He stood there looking at me and I saw him smile. And he said, son, this world is rough, and if a man's gonna make it, he's gotta be tough. And I know I wouldn't be there to help you along. So I give you that name and I said goodbye. I knew you'd have to get tough or die. And it's that name that helped to make you strong. Yeah. He said, now you just fought one hell of a fight, and I know you hate me and you got the right to kill me now, and I wouldn't blame you if you do. But you ought to thank me before I die for the gravel in your guts and the spit in your eye, cause I'm the that named you Sue. What could I do?

0: 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I still ain't that man.
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7: Alert forecast, I'm meteorologist Michael Soquel.
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When it comes to news, we're first in country. Country News Now. Midland's kicking off the weekend with a new album. Stages is out now.

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